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0: that if he's in that spot in those postseason games, that automatically he's going to, like, regular season, I imagine, would have been a lot very similar. But I think it was true of all sports. Playoffs are different. It's in your first time in the playoffs.
1: They are.
0: And you can see guys who their first time, second time, third. It takes a while to figure out how to maneuver through the postseason differently. Like, and I think you see some guys, like Anthony Edwards is an example of, to me, of a guy who hasn't necessarily won a championship, but you see his game, you see him be able to be, it makes sense for him to be the best player on a team that could win a championship. Do you see what I'm saying?
1: Yeah.
0: If you're building around him. Jalen Brunson is a similar boat. When I'm looking at some of these other rookies, like Charlotte made that bet with Con Knipple. You know what I'm saying? When they traded LaMelo Ball. I'm not saying that Dallas is not making that bet. I'm just saying because of their team's relative struggles around him, we're a year – those other teams know now a year earlier than Dallas does that they have a big-time postseason performer. They feel that they can feel confident about that. Dallas, I think, may still have that question, which I feel they should. He hasn't been to the playoffs. You know, it's something to think about. It's nothing to lose your mind over, but it is something. I just find it fascinating. This only happens in the NBA. We just had the NBA draft where it's like, well, you know, NBA draft goes by talent and whoever is picking it. Like, when they had, Keaton Wagler, well, we'll figure out who we got because we got to get this guy, this talent. NFL draft doesn't really work like that. There's more fit.
1: Yeah.
0: And then, if we're going just best player available, then we'll be sure to we're going to make a move here and there. Like, but hell, the Nets took five guards in last year's draft because they thought that they were the five best players they could take. They would imagine the NFL team taking five linemen in the draft. Do you know, like, even if you shouldn't, like, they're just never going to do it. Coming up next, this guy's been all over social media, and I don't know if it's the best way to try to get a new job. I'll ask Ethan what he thinks. In just a moment. Martin Weiss, Fox Sports Radio.
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13: All right, we're back at the Bernie Fratto Show, Fox Sports Radio. Coming up top of the hour, our NBA insider, Jeff Dawson will join us from Boston. Man, we got a lot to talk about because Boston and Jaylen Brown and the NBA very much in the news. I'll tell you what else is in the news. We are all loving the hell, I honestly believe, out of the World Cup. And USA plays again Wednesday, 5 p.m. Pacific time. Against Bosnia Herzegovina, should they prevail, they'll move on and play a round of 16 game on July 10th, and we'll just go from there. One of the things we're sort of fascinated with, at least I believe we are, is their current coach, Mauricio Pochettino. He's a little different, all right? And it turns out that recently we learned that he absolutely loved the Disney film Miracle. This is one of many films made about the 1980 team, the USA men's hockey team who shocked the world, beat the Soviet Union, February 1980. And Pochettino said he basically cried. It was emotional because he really believed he could identify with so many things in the movie, how 20 players could come together and believe in an idea inside the four walls that no one else believed in. And the truth of the matter is, There are similarities between Herb Brooks, who coached that great Miracle on Ice team, and Mauricio Pochettino. They've both got this, why not us? Why not us? Brooks led an amateur team that shocked the world over the four-time defending gold medal of the Soviet Union. And, of course, even when they won that game, they had to come back and beat Finland to win the gold medal game. And Brooks basically said, he goes, if we played the Soviet Union, we might lose nine times.

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0: 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Let's get to music like we always do. It's the last Sunday of June already. I can't believe it. Frank Yankovic and the Yanks always opening up our show off the radio transcription album, My Sweetheart Polka.

0: Frank Yankovic and the Yanks doing My Sweetheart Polka. Everybody remembers that as Moja Dekla. That was an old-time Slovenian tune all the bands used to play. We'll get back to Frank Yankovic shortly. Right now, here's Kathy always opening up our show with our good friends, the Cosgrove family at Trail's Edge Brewing.
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0: 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A couple dedications and we'll get back to music. 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And if you have friends or family throughout the country, throughout the world, if they want to hear our show, it's very easy. 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Happy birthday tomorrow to Margaret Kecka, and she'll be celebrating her birthday on June 29th. Happy birthday on June 29th to Mary Mikulich, and a special hi to Linda and Jim Rawl. Let's get back to Frank Yankovic. Here's a tune, one of the very first tunes I learned on the accordion many, many years ago, the old Clinker Polka.

0: I can't pick any eggs doing the clinker poke. I was just reminiscing to myself. I remember when all the Frank Yankovic music books came out, and I heard that song. I said, I got to play it. Every time I seen Frank, he always played that on the bandstand for me. Well, it is a big day today, June 26th, 27th, and 28th of this whole weekend is at the Slovenian Catholic Center out there in Lamont. And today, they got the raffles and music. You'll have a great time celebrating the weekend at the Slovenian Catholic Center on Main Street in Lamont. 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
0: 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Let's get back to music. I think you'll enjoy this one. Before we do, last Sunday there was a little technical difficulty with the radio station, so I apologize for that. I know we lost about 12, 14 minutes of our show last Sunday, and I think we're wide open right now. Sometimes these things happen with all the satellites interfering and what have you. Let's get back to Frank Yankovic off the album One More Time, No Beer Today.

Frank Yankovic and the Yanks off the album One More Time, There Was No Beer Today. I was mentioning that if you didn't hear the first 12 or 14 minutes of our show last week, we gave a couple dedications and a couple updates on the grandsons, and our boys are really doing good. Nicholas is 22 years old, and he's going to all the airports. He loves to see all the planes. Arkell is traveling around. He's coaching a lot of the kids now in the baseball. And the next bit of news, if you missed it last Sunday, our grandson Christopher, he's going to be 21 next month. He joined the Army, and he took off. This is his second week already. He's at boot camp, and we're so proud of him. He's been wanting to do this for the last 3.5, 4 years. And finally, he says, Grandpa, I'm going. And we miss him something terribly, but boy, I tell you, he just wants to do something for our country, he said, and I really respect that. So congratulations to you, Christopher. A couple dedications, and we'll get back to Frank Yankovic. We got Judy Larson out there in Morris celebrating her birthday tomorrow on June 29th, and that's from Fred and Shelby and grandson Jake and Irene Geltz. Special hi to her as well. Conrad Grisgo out there in New Lenox at St. Jude's Parish. Special hi to him. And Bill and Denise Gleva listening to the Polkas on Through show. Let's get back to Frank Yankovic again, because this was recorded about 1992. Frank had the album out there at the Serbian Club. We had a big video presentation, and I was playing the drums and then played a couple tunes on the accordion on that. The video's One More Time, Volume 1, 2, and 3. Here's a tune that everybody always liked Frank singing for many, many years, from a Jack to a King.

0: you king of my heart. From a jack to a king.
1: Frank Yankovic and the Yanks doing From a Jack to a King. We'll be going back to music shortly. Right now, here's Kathy with our next sponsor, our good friends at Joey's Red Hots and Pizza.
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1: 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Happy birthday to Tracy Szymanski on June 30th, and that's from her husband, Greg, out there in Romeoville. And then special hi to Rick Kwasnowski and his wife, Renee. That was the other mayor of Lamont, and trustee Ryan Kwasnowski and their neighbors John and Rose Bummer, always listening to the Polka's On Tour Show. And a special hi to Carol Delay and Darlene Radovich out there in Shorewood, always listening to the Polka's On Tour Show, and we always keep thinking of old Rod. Let's get back to music. A great Milwaukee musician, Tom Brusky, doing on the album On the Bright Side, a beautiful waltz, St. Bernard's Waltz.

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0: And folks, this bakery is one of Chicagoland's last great remaining bakeries. 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We're open 6 days a week, 14850 LaGrange Road. Here's Kathy to tell you about the fine sponsors that brought the first half hour of the Polkas on Three show right here on 1340 AM.
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0: 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We still have another half hour of the Polkas on Tour show right here on 1340 AM with Bruce and Kathy Carosa. We'll be right back.
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Sure glad you stay tuned right here to the Polkas on Tour radio show every Sunday morning from 9 a.m. till 10 right here on 1340 a.m. Let's get back to music. The Touch of Brass off their Million Dollar Polkas. Well, that's the name of this tune. I hope you enjoy it. The Million Dollar Polka.

0: rich.
1: I think we all would be rich. I'm sure we all have dreams about $1 million. That was the Touch of Brass doing the $1 million polka. We'll be going back to music shortly. Here's Kathy always opening up the second half hour of the Polkas on Through show with our good friends at Joey's Red Hots and Pizza.
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1: 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And again, if you have friends or family throughout the country, throughout the world, they want to hear a special tune on our show or a special dedication, cheer up, wish, well, as long as they have access to the internet, they can hear our show no matter where they live very easily just by punching in WJOL.com any Sunday morning, Chicago time, 9 a.m. till 10. Special hi to Bill and Marie Road out there in Frankfurt, all the way out to Diamond, Illinois, Jack and Beth Hermansky, and then out to North Carolina, Christina Gomez and Mike Duffy. Let's get back to the $1 million polkas with the Touch of Brass doing the Tattletale Polka.

0: I know all our Polish friends enjoyed that, the Tattletale Polka. We'll be going back to music shortly. Right now, here's Kathy with our next sponsor, and that's our good friends Karen and her staff at Dan's Homemade Candies.
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0: 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Pick up yourself some of those pixies and the salted caramels and a few hard candies. I tell you, I've been telling you for years on our show, there's nothing better after dinner with a cup of coffee and a piece of real milk chocolate from Dan's Homemade Candies. Stop in there tomorrow. Give them a call at 815-722-0712, and they'll have your order waiting for you right on the counter. To get back to music, I always tell you about my good friend Dr. Ronald Bees at the Orland Podiatry Center. He's been associated with our show folks for over 40 years. He's out in Tinley Park at 17728 Oak Park Avenue. His phone number is 708-349-1133. Don't hesitate, folks, when it comes to your feet. I know Dr. Ronald Bees has been taking care of me for over 40 years of my 63 years on the bandstand. I wouldn't have been able to stand on that bandstand for 3, 4, or 5 hours in the old days playing the polkas or chasing the grandchildren around or shopping the malls with Kathy. Now, Dr. Ronald Bees just keeps me going with Kathy Blazinczyk with those 1, 3, and 5K races. You know, and Dr. Ronald Bees makes house calls one day a week. If you can't get out to his office, give him a call and set up an appointment. 708-349-1133. Let's get back to music. Vern Meisner, a great musician from the old days out of Milwaukee, Wisconsin, off one of his many albums. This is the 50th anniversary. Listen to the beautiful Strauss medley.

0: Beautiful Waltz with Vern Meisner, a Strauss medley, and I know that Sam the Dancing Machine out there in Joliet all the time on a Sunday, I know he loves those old-time waltzes with him and his wife. Well, here's Kathy with our next sponsor, our good friends at New Lenox Family Eye Care.
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0: 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A couple dedications. Happy birthday, June 30th, to Don Berhajan from this whole family. And a happy birthday on July 3rd to Michael Mikosek. And that is Ann Mikosek's grandson. So a happy birthday to you, Michael. Let's get back to Vern Meisner. One of my favorite tunes on this album, Somebody Loves You.
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0: Fern Meisner and the band doing Somebody Loves You, a great musician from the old days. 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
0: 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Let's get another tune out before the close of our show. A great accordionist from Cleveland, Ohio, Eric Nolcamper, off one of his many albums, Force of Habit. I think you'll like it, the Green Leaf Polka.

0: show's been brought to you by the Orland Park Bakery in Orland Park, Knauer Insurance Specialist in Crest Hill, Joey's Red Hots and Pizza with 8 Chicagoland locations, Dan's Homemade Candies in Joliet, Trail's Edge Brewing Company in Frankfort, and New Lenox Eye Care in New Lenox, and of course, Bruce Carosa and Sons Productions.
1: And remember, folks, what we've been telling you for years. 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
1: From ABC News, I'm Brian Clark. A flash flood emergency is in effect for three Kentucky counties, Metcalf, Cumberland, and Clinton, where there is life-threatening flooding. Governor Andy Beshear announced Saturday,
2: "This is a serious enough situation where I am now signing a state of emergency so that we can deploy even more resources across Kentucky."
1: That flooding already blamed for at least four deaths in Kentucky. Wildfires burning in the West now blamed for the deaths of three firefighters. They were killed. Two others were hurt, according to the U.S. Wildland Fire Service. They were working on the Colorado-Utah border as the region's dry, windy conditions fuel fires throughout the state, says ABC's Allison Kosick.
3: In Utah, dangerous, fast-moving wildfires are destroying homes and forcing evacuations. The Cottonwood Fire, the largest in the country, expanding. Southwest of Salt Lake City, the Maple Peak and Cherry fires merging into one. Firefighters making progress on the Iron Fire running parallel to the Cherry Fire.
1: The conditions have led to a 4th of July fireworks ban in Utah as the nation prepares to celebrate its 250th birthday. Democratic Senator Mark Kelly tells ABC's This Week that President Trump is dominating the events.
4: "This is really an opportunity to think about like the history of our country and all the great things we've done, all the innovation. But what's going to happen on July 4th?
5: Yeah.
4: We're going to have a rally."
1: The memorandum of understanding the president signed with Iranian leadership continues to fray after the U.S. and Iran both launched attacks overnight. That's after ships in the Strait of Hormuz were struck. The death toll in Venezuela as a result of the powerful dual earthquakes now exceeds 1,400 people as search and rescue efforts continue. You're listening to ABC News.
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1: President Trump scored another political win. The candidate he endorsed in Louisiana's Republican Senate primary, Julia Letlow, was victorious on Saturday. Meanwhile, primary results last week in New York were good news for Democratic socialists like the city's mayor, Zoran Mamdani. He's being called a kingmaker, and he told ABC's This Week, Democrats need to figure out how to best fight for working Americans.
7: We need to have a platform and a vision that doesn't sound as if it was cooked up by consultants, but instead one that you would say in response to someone who's asking, why can't I afford my rent? Why can't I afford my groceries? Why can't I afford my child care?
1: The Bible's now added to the required reading list in public schools in Texas, says ABC's Alex Perche.
8: The Texas Republican-controlled Board of Education approved a mandated reading list for its more than 5 million public school students that includes passages from the Bible. In elementary school, students will begin with a picture book series. In middle school, they will learn about the Sermon on the Mount and teachings about the Kingdom of Heaven. And in high school, students will read Bible passages alongside classical authors like Charles Dickens and Jane Austen. Now, while this is likely to face challenges, those changes would go into effect in 2030.
1: Utz is issuing a voluntary recall of its Dirty and Zapp's brand potato chips because the FDA says they may be contaminated with salmonella. So far, no illnesses have been reported. Nearly 700,000 bags are affected. I'm Brian Clark, ABC News.
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13: 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Before we get in the program, Holly, it's time for this week's joke of the week.
15: Why do trees have so many friends?
13: Trees have so many friends. This is a Bob Ross joke.
15: It could be.
13: Oh, it could be. For limbs, leaves.
15: Because they're always branching out.
13: Branching out. Mm-hmm. All right.
15: This week's
13: Bob garden, Ross would approve.
15: I think so. 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
13: Copycat plants. These are plants in which may look similar to ones that you are growing in your garden. You may have these in your proximity, on your landscape, near a forest trail property.
15: So, like, for example, the kids now will say, like, that's a dupe, like cookie dupe, or I don't know, like a brand name dupe.
13: Oh, like it's the real thing, but it's a copycat, so yeah. It's not authentic. It's not real.
15: Right.
13: You got to keep it real.
15: But this is not like a positive dupe.
13: No,
15: this is like a negative dupe. This is something you want to avoid.
13: Right.
15: It may look like, you know, the fancy
13: name brand vegetable.
15: You're growing. so you buy.
13: We'll get into it.
15: Find something that's exactly like wild carrots when you're out poking around, and you come upon something called hog weed. And so basically people think that this is a wild carrot, and it's not. It's not good.
13: Now, there are wild carrots. They absolutely exist. But what we're talking about is things that from the above ground level looks similar. Also, we'll get into Queensland lace is a similar looking flower. When a carrot goes to flower, they have a similar characteristic, the two.
15: Yes. And the giant hogweed is an invasive plant. I'm sure a lot of these are invasive plants, but just keep that in mind. So you can, a lot of times they are, found at like state parks and other trails just because of.
13: Or if you have just a big prairie, open prairie property, you know, edge of woods, you're going to have and see this. Your mileage will vary based on your geographical area.
15: The reason why you're like, why would I try, you know, if I don't know it's a wild carrot, I'm not going to do this, blah, blah, blah. The reason why it's so dangerous is it gives you this rash.
13: Just brushing up to it.
15: Right.
13: I think it's going to smell good.
15: Yeah.
13: Woof.
15: So within 48 hours of contact, it causes dark, painful blisters and that form after exposure to sunlight. And they can go deep. They can cause scarring problems up to 6 years. And if you get the sap in your eyes for some reason, it can cause permanent blindness. No. So if you think like, oh, that's just a pretty wildflower, I would definitely, if you like to go running through prairies or something, I would keep this.
13: Well, it's one of the pretty flowers. I don't know if there's a saying or whatever. Take a picture and walk away. You don't have to smell everything. Like a lilac bush, for example. We all know what a lilac bush is. It smells very fragrant and pleasant. So you walk up and you actually and absorb that smell because you know it's safe. You may be walking through the prairie or trail and you smell, what is that? Very nice aroma, and it may not always be from a plant that you should be getting close to. Yeah, you can smell it in the whiff of the air, but close to it, not so much. Moonseed is another one. Not everything looks like grapes happens to be grapes, and this is one of those copycat grape plants that does grow wild, and we had some of this in our garden about a decade ago. We weren't certain. And in order to get it certified, it would cost an individual to come to the property and for $100 to say, yep, that's a grape, or no, that's not. So we went ahead and pulled it up.
15: So if you're like, I don't know if these are wild grapes that are growing.
13: Don't
15: or
13: eat.
15: If they're moon seed. You can tell by the seeds inside themselves. So most grapes will have 2 to 3 seeds that are like kind of small and oval shaped. Moon seeds have one large seed, and it has an odd shape, somewhere between like a crescent moon and a Pac-Man shape. So kind of like the circle.
13: Pac-Man.
15: But this is not a Pac-Man situation you want to have fun with.
13: This is when the ghost eats. Yeah. Let's look at pokeweed. All right, pokeberries. This is It looks, it's purple stem with purple looking like berries.
15: It looks tasty.
13: I don't know. If you see what the overall plant, it can get 8-10 feet tall. These would grow prolifically some places on the farm, fence rows. It was a very common plant. You could get a whole cluster the size of a football field of these all growing in one area.
15: You've seen this?
13: Yes. This is a very popular.
15: Oh, on the farm.
13: On the farm.
15: I don't think I've ever seen these. I don't know. I'm kind of scared of a lot of stuff out in the wild, so I just avoid it. So we also have wild cherry.
13: Well, explain what the pokeweed plant has some of the juiciest and most appetizing looking berries in late summer and early fall, but don't be fooled by this look. These berries are animal food, not for people. Migrating birds, deer, and other animals can chow down on these poisonous berries without no illness. Humans are not so fortunate
15: so
13: if you choose
15: if you
13: to eat.
15: Eat those, like a handful of them, could unalive a child.
13: Yep.
15: So, and obviously probably not good for an adult either. So
13: wild cherries.
15: Now these look delicious too.
13: Well, these actually would look just like
15: cherries.
13: Tiny cherries. Yes.
15: So they can also be a source of toxicity. The wilting leaves of the cherry develop a high concentration of cyanide. So normally you're not drawn to the odor. Livestock do find this appealing, but it's not good. So you don't want to ground up the pits or anything like that.
13: Let's go to the holly plant, holly tree, holly bush. The red berries of the American holly certainly look inviting. You might be tempted to taste them, but don't do that. You'll see birds gobbling them down, and the birds can tolerate the poison that will unalive a human. Holly berries contain a number of toxins. While they are fatally and rare for holly consumption, they have been some documented deaths on them. So don't eat them. They look pretty. You were named after that, was you not?
15: Kind of.
13: What's the story?
15: So I was named because I was born right before Christmas.
13: Uh-huh.
15: And That's why. So the holly berry, yes, the holly berry plant, the Christmas, because they're known for around Christmas time.
13: Right.
15: Yule time, back to like the olden English, I don't know, across the pond.
13: Yeah.
15: Country, different cultures. Whatever.
13: When people ate things and died and they wondered why. No, did that,
15: like,
13: you know,
15: the holly berries, I don't know why they're specifically around like Christmas time, yeah, aside from the, again, the Yule time.
13: Well, let's look at dogwood. There is no shortage of shiny red berries on a dogwood tree in the fall and early winter in the eastern portion of the United States.
15: You know, I've never noticed berries on the dogwood tree. But anyway, the red berries are eaten by birds, but should be avoided by people. You don't want to eat them, basically. They look tasty. I guess, like, if random berries are growing off of trees, you probably should stay away.
13: True. We had shrubs in front of our house, and there were shrubs that had little red berries on them. And I forget, I think that was the female plants versus the male. But we were informed not to eat those as well, which, you know, typically most people would think, okay, I don't know what that berry is. I'm not going to touch it or consume it. Now, we have a phenomenal amount of technology in today's society. We have $15,000 to $2,000 pieces of computers in our pockets now, and apps that can identify a lot of things. But just because the app says, oh, this is this plant and it is safe to consume, or for example, and I don't know, I'm sure there is, mushroom apps that say this is what this is, it's safe to consume. Don't rely on that. Double check, triple check, quadruple check to make sure what you are about to consume is safe for you to consume it, because the saying is you can eat anything at least once.
15: Right. So also I want to touch on potatoes.
13: Yes.
15: Not potatoes themselves, but potato berries.
13: Mm-hmm. Which this is a common thing in your backyard.
15: Yes. And actually I had a friend reach out to me because she was growing potatoes for the first time. And these potato seeds, they almost look like little green tomatoes, like teeny tiny green tomatoes. And they are potato seed pods, whatever you want to call them. They look appetizing, but they are poisonous. So if you are growing potatoes and you're like, oh, I got these little seedlings, they're just a gift for my potato. They're not
13: you,
15: a gift.
13: People will actually save those and start true potato plants from them.
15: Right, but you shouldn't.
13: Never
15: you shouldn't
13: eat them, right.
15: Eat them, right.
13: And it can be severe illness to that. So those are just some of the copycat plants, and you can go online and spend a whole weekend of your leisure time looking up plants that look like one but are not. So keep that in mind. When we return, we're going to discuss bugs in the garden and on you.
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13: 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Under the money tab for the coupon codes and the season 10 tab for all listings. Well, in the garden, you're going to have bugs on your plants and on you, and we're going to discuss some of the methods in which we can control or eliminate those bugs that are bothering you and your plants.
15: Okay, so let's talk about the potato beetle. This is a very common beetle that hangs out around your potato plants and it eats your potato plants. So first thing you want to do when you're dealing with the potato beetle is monitor where they kind of grow, or where they originate from. One thing you can do is you can remove any sort of waste, like yard waste, away from that, because they like to kind of breed and whatnot in there. But once you have this potato beetles growing in your space, they will always be around, unfortunately. So you want to keep an eye on their populations and damage so that you can intervene when damage becomes too much for your plants to handle. Now, potatoes can tolerate up to 30% defoliation before flowering, but only 10% at the onset of tuber initiation. So if they are, once they're flowering, they can kind of take a hit, but if they're just growing, then they're more susceptible to problems from the potato beetle.
13: The squash vine borer, it is a moth that will fly and lay its larvae inside of the squash plants, the pumpkin plants, some of your squashes, all but butternut squash, because the butternut squash has a very thick stem and will not allow that moth to inject its larva into the stem of the plant. So what you're looking for here is you want to be proactive instead of reactive. Once you're reactive, it's too late and the plant is already doomed. You're looking for it looks like sawdust coming out of the base, like 3 inches above the ground level in your stems of your plants. When you see that, you know the moth has already laid its larva. So what you want to do is you want to do surgery on your plant, your squash plants, your pumpkin plants, your zucchini, in order to salvage them. You're going to split the stem vertically about 2 inches above where that insertion that you see that the larva has been inserted, because you've got that sawdust material, honeydew, coming out of the stem, that hole there. You're going to split it open, not detaching it from the roots or the top of the plant. You're just simply cutting it open. And if done right, you're going to see little white worms or larvae inside. And you may have to go 3 or 4 or 5 inches up in order to get all of them out. But that is what will initially eat out and kill the plant from the inside. It's severing all of its nutritional mechanisms from the root to the leaves. So you'll go out and you'll see your plant thinking it's thirsty and dry, leaves all wilted and hung over. You water it, and the next day it's flat on the ground because the larva has already done its doom. So by removing those larvae, you're preventing the plant from getting from dying off. So you do your removal of larvae, and then you wait a day, go back, and maybe you need to cut a little bit more up the stem to make sure there's nothing else in there. You pluck them out with a pocket knife or a little stick or something. You can smash them in there, whatever. You don't have to worry about covering that opening back up. If you want to, you can put soil over top of it and it will kind of slightly scab over. But as long as you don't sever the roots in the top, your plant will produce, and we've done that for many years in order to get squash, pumpkin, and zucchini in our garden.
15: So I don't know what happened, but the potato beetle, I had more to say about that. So once the potato beetles are in your garden, they are unfortunately going to be there forever.
13: Their habitat, they're permanent.
15: So a few things you can do is you can plant an early maturing variety to escape much of the caused damage by the potato beetle adults that emerge in midsummer. So if you can find something that matures in less than 80 days, that is ideal. But then plant, even if you can't find that plant, as early as you can, because then once those plants are mature, the potato beetles won't have much of a chance to do as much damage. They can't put the potato beetles can't move very far. So if you skip a year of growing potatoes, then a lot of times they will die off because they don't have anything to eat.
13: Okay, so what you're saying is if you get them there permanently, essentially, if you skip a year or two, you starve them of what they need, which is the potato plant itself, and there's a probability that they will basically extinct themselves from your property. And let's say the third year you go in and plant, there's a high probability that you won't have that problem again.
15: Or you could plant somewhere else in your garden, but that's not guaranteed.
13: Right.
15: Because they could move. They could find the potatoes. Now, if it's helpful, this is kind of bad, but if they will also leave your garden if you don't plant the potatoes, if it's within a quarter mile to a half mile away. So if you have neighbors, they could go to your neighbors.
13: Manually picking the adults is really the 100% method here. People will take small vacuums and suck them off the plant.
15: Right. Or you could just drop them in soapy water, whatever works.
13: But that's not a guarantee that you're getting all of them. You're getting some.
15: And then if you do see the yellowish-orange eggs on the underside of the leaves.
13: Neem oil.
15: Yeah, you can use neem oil, or you can probably just pick them off or whatever.
13: Smash them with a glove.
15: Yeah. So there's not like a perfect answer for potato beetles. They do require work or some sort of a physical solution, such as not growing the plants for a couple of years, or again, intervening and planting early to make sure your plants are healthy before they come along.
13: And I know that we want to grow potatoes because, you know, a lot of us want to grow as much as we can eat or grow what we eat. But when you can go to a grocery store, an organic grocery store or a somewhat organic grocery store, just buy potatoes, 10 pounds for $3. A bag of russets from a commercial grocery store. It's hard to make that work in your garden. When I can go buy 20 pounds for $6, and instead of all that work planting the potatoes, I can put cucumbers and tomatoes, dozens of those plants in that same area. It just makes more sense. And if I'm struggling with the potato beetle, then that's maybe a better alternative. Put something in that spot that's going to produce way more and you less struggle on your end.
15: Yep, I agree. All right, so
13: Let's talk about on us. Let's touch that real quick, and then we'll come back to some additional bugs here.
15: So such things such as mosquitoes and ticks are probably the most talked about pests that you have to deal with on yourself, or you know, get biting you, mm-hmm. essentially. I mean,
13: if you missed last week's show or the week before, we talked about dealing with ticks. You can go back in the archives on your favorite podcast platform or our parent website, thewisconsinvegetablegardener.com, under the Season 10 tab and catch that show.
15: So naturally green products, if you go to natgreenproducts.com, they have something called No More Bugs, and it is DEET-free. It does repel and eliminates mosquitoes, no-see-ums, bed bugs, fleas, ticks, ants, roaches, and more. It is made in the USA. It's a USDA bio-based certified product, and it is safe safer yourself and your children. So
13: and pets.
15: And pets. And it's something that is good for the mosquitoes especially. Now, doing some research, again, we talked about this last week, you do want to make sure you are, if you are going into the deep woods themselves, you want to, like a known tick area, you want to make sure you have a product that is 30 to 40% DEET, which seems very high, but at the same time, you want to be protected.
13: All right. And then, you know, if you want, if you're dealing with flies around your property, whether you're trying to eat outside, rescue.com has fly traps in which will lure them away. Japanese beetles, they'll devour a lot of things in your garden. Bush beans, pole beans, squash plants, flowers, rose bushes. Beetlegone.com is a non-toxic pollinator-friendly material that you can spray directly on your plants, and once the insect ingests that, it will die. You can also use rescue Japanese beetle traps and set those in the proper location as well. So, two ways in which you can deal with that and those plants in a safe and humane way that you're not toxifying your backyard with all kinds of unknown, possibly forever chemicals.
15: The tomato hornworm.
13: Uh-huh.
15: So this is a common problem for many tomato growers. The tomato hornworm is essentially a caterpillar. What it does is it eats your tomato. It looks like a little kid came and chomped all around your tomato and left basically like the middle portion and the vine. And they can eradicate a plant like overnight.
13: If left alone, it will turn into a moth.
15: Yes. They can eradicate a plant overnight and, yeah, whole planted tomatoes overnight, if not more. And I have a hard time finding them and seeing them.
13: If you don't know what you're looking for, they'll blend right in. They typically stay under the leaves during the hottest portions of the day and active at dawn and dusk. Some people will often say they can take a black light and they will illuminate. I have seen images of that working. There's a couple of ways in which we can control them. Since we have already got our tomatoes planted, we want to invite birds into our garden, and the birds will see those tomato hornworms munching around, and they will go in and devour them. Again, you can use a dark black light in order to try to illuminate them at night and pick those off and dispose of them. If you have we've done the bird seed thing, and it's been a long time since we've had problems with that. If you have problems this year, obviously you want to avoid planting tomatoes in that same spot next year, but leave that spot alone. And then next spring, as soon as the soil can be worked, go ahead and disturb that soil with a tiller or spade it under. What occurs is the larva is left in the soil over winter in a cocoon at a specific depth. And if disturbed in the spring before it warms up, there's a 90% chance that that larva in that cocoon will be unsurvivable. And when you're digging them up, you're spading or tilling, you may actually find these and you want to dispose of them in an inhumane way because you want to eradicate them. So there's several ways in which you can dealing with the tomato hornworm. There's also sprays in which you can apply powder or liquid to your tomato plants in order to get these worms or these caterpillars to ingest and then die. If you see a caterpillar with a bunch of white things on it, that's the brachycan wasp that has laid its larva in the corpse or soon to be corpse of the caterpillar, and the ecosystem is very balanced in your yard. 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
13: Chatter Spot is a monthly segment where we take general life questions and ask each other. 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Your questions that you would like us to ask each other. What is a food item you think everybody likes, but you're like, I'm not such a fan of it?
15: You go first.
13: Honey.
15: You don't like honey?
13: Like people make it out like people just eat honey off the spoon. Now, there are certain types of honey that is more enjoyable than just the standard old golden honey you get at the store. That's pure honey, not like the stuff with the corn syrup in it. But it's just, you know, if you mix in with this or that, it's great. But people just seem to have, you know, you see all these health food things. Oh, honey's the greatest thing. You know, you just think they're sitting there watching, you know, The Price is Right, eating a bucket full of honey or something.
15: come.
13: People make it out to seem like it is this wonderful thing, and it is, but it's very sweet. And it can be very overpowering.
15: Yeah. I mean, I like it a little bit in my tea sometimes. Uh-huh. But anyway, for me, it's rice. I don't really like rice that much.
13: Brown rice, long stem rice, white rice, doesn't matter.
15: Rice. First of all, I don't know, it doesn't matter what I eat it with. It seems to kind of like...
13: There's some cultures you would not fit into.
15: I know. It seems to like spike my metabolism and then drop it really quickly. So no matter if it's like whole grain rice, white rice, whatever, I'm hungry like an hour later. And I don't like that. And also, I just don't really like the texture of it. I didn't really grow up eating much rice. I'm just not into it. So, yeah.
13: Okay, why is there so many cameras in everybody's homes? And what I'm referring to, if you've ever been on social media, you watch the shorts, the reels, the stories, whatever, you see a guy walking from his car up to his front steps, and then he walks in his living room, and there's a camera in his living room, and then he walks through that, and he walks in the kitchen with this box, and there's a camera in there, and then he trips over something that a kid has on the floor, like a toy, and the box goes spilling across the cabinet. There's lights, there's cameras everywhere. I don't know, it just seems like... And I know that I know of people who have cameras in rooms throughout their home that they can monitor everything no matter where they're at. And maybe it's a kid thing watching their kid, but it just seems like that's way, way too much. I can understand a perimeter camera, a doorbell camera, something like that. But once you get inside, there's a level of privacy that I want to keep.
15: I think that part of it is children.
13: You think part of it is part of the social media? I got to keep everything recording because it's a funny and it'll go viral and I can make a whole bunch of money?
15: I don't know. I think for some people it could be that. I also think for some things it's security. It's an added depth of security. I know, like, I follow some stay-at-home parents who have cameras in their children's bedroom, like, for when it's nap time.
13: Right, right.
15: Stuff like that. But I don't think they have cameras throughout their house.
13: Because I don't want to be sitting there watching TV and knowing that there's a camera, even though I'm the one in... Because, you know, people can hack into these things. I don't know. Yeah, it seems way too weird.
15: It does seem a little weird. I don't know if it's as common as social media might make it out to be. I'm not really sure. Anyway, let's move on.
13: Okay.
15: A hobby that you think you did not think that you would take up, but have.
13: What do you think?
15: I love hobbies. I'm a hobby person. So I have two.
13: Uh-huh.
15: One is belly dancing. I belly dance. I have for almost 3.5 years. I started taking the classes because I was just kind of curious about it and thought it would be fun. And now it's become like a hobby and more for me. I've performed a number of times and I really like it. I don't get paid for anything. I just enjoy it.
13: Recreation.
15: It's recreation. And another one is hunting.
13: Uh-huh.
15: I did not think I would ever hunt, but I do now. So, yeah.
13: Okay. For me, I collect hunting video series, VHS and DVD. These are videos that were produced whenever I was growing up in the late 90s, early 2000s. I mean, I had a number of them when I was back home, but now that technology is what it is and you can go anywhere on the internet and find probably something you're looking for, there was a series in which I didn't know that there was this many different volumes in that I have collected, and now I'm watching through those. And maybe that's one of them. I don't know. The things I've always done, I continue to do.
15: Yeah, I don't think there's anything that, like, shocks me about your hobbies.
13: Because there's something that they've always been the same.
15: I guess, like, I don't know if it's, like, a hobby for you, but... You are a pretty good camp cook.
13: Uh-huh.
15: You don't typically burn stuff. So I don't know if that's something that just comes naturally, because you don't cook at home as much as I do. So I don't know.
13: TV shows or events or DVDs that you watch that take you back to a younger you.
15: I mean, I like Gilmore Girls, and it's my, like, my quote-unquote comfort show.
13: Uh-huh.
15: And I don't know if it takes me back to a younger me, but I enjoy watching it, and it's, I don't know, I think that comfort shows that you watched for a long time do have that impact.
13: Okay. Bob Ross, Joy Painting. You can find that on streaming services. There was a camping program called Trail Site. It was on PBS. Don't know if you remember that. I see those occasionally. Maybe those are not as familiar as this next one. If any of you are old-time NASCAR fans, the late Ned Jarrett, the late Ken Squire, the late Chris Economak, those iconic voices calling the race is something that takes me back to years gone by. Though they were able to paint pictures because they were all radio people before they became TV analysts. So that's another one. Some of the videos I was talking about, the hunting videos, we have interviewed some of those individuals who I watched as a child growing up, and that those were interesting stories about how did this really come about that I've wanted for 25 years, you know, that type of thing. So some of the things like that. Watching a good Three Stooges program, episode, skit, I don't know what you call that.
15: Concert you would go to, dead or alive?
13: Yeah, it doesn't matter. The artist can be dead or alive. What one or two concerts that you would certainly go to if you could?
15: Well, I am a huge grunge person. I listen to a variety of music, but I love grunge music. So I would love to see the band Nirvana live. Mm-hmm. That would be really good to see. What about you?
13: The Fleetwood Mac in their prime, like late 70s, early 80s, when they were just the biggest thing in the world. And I guess just because, not that I like the music, but just to go to say you went a Michael Jackson concert.
15: Yeah.
13: Just to say, hey, I went in this year to see him at Madison Square Garden. But I think those two. And there's iconic country music stars that has graced the Grand Ole Opry stage that anybody would appreciate what they have done for the industry in the 40s and 50s. Loretta Lynn is one. It was iconic, Johnny Cash.
15: Oh, yeah, Johnny Cash. That would be...
13: Their personal life aside, we're just talking about their professional life. The way they sung, the way they told stories, the way they changed what we know now as country music in that realm. Why we always see this, storms are coming and people run to the store and the three things are bread, milk, and eggs. What is going on?
15: You can make bread, milk, and egg sandwiches. I think it's like some sort of
13: old time thing.
15: Pantry basics type of thing.

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1: Mm-hmm. Probably vegetables and pasta.
2: That makes sense.
1: Yeah.
2: Same. And then like a little snacky treat, you know, gotta have a treat. So I like this one. A hobby that people are into, but you are not. I mean, I could list this all day, but, I don't know, golf, fishing, spending time on the lake in a boat.
1: You never fished?
2: I fished when I was in high school.
1: But it wasn't something that caught you.
2: Ba-dum-bum. No, I did not enjoy fishing. I know you fished a few times.
1: I fished, yeah. I know what to do on certain things, yeah. For me...
2: Why don't you like fishing?
1: Well, we don't have a lake on our property that has fish. We have a bog, and it would be something you would take. It would be taken away from going to our property. You'd have to go to a public lake.
2: Yeah, but what about, like, on a random Tuesday night, you're like, I'm going to go to the local pond or whatever and fish.
1: If we had it on our property, I would fish a lot, but it doesn't make sense for me to go to the property, load up, and go to another lake and spend the afternoon there when I could do
2: Quebec. I can't even imagine you fishing. golf, going on the boat for the afternoon. What about you?
1: Reading. Everybody seems that's the greatest hobby, laying in the backyard in a hammock, climb a little tree, reading. Never was a reader. I'll read if I have to, but it's not something that I'll spend an afternoon going, I got to get through this book because I want to see how Becky ends the relationship.
2: I'm a reader, and this is kind of funny because this is where we are. We're opposites.
1: Uh-huh.
2: You also don't really understand golf, I don't think.
1: I've played golf. I mean, playing golf meaning took a driver and hit the balls as far as I could in the pasture or in a field and then go find
2: them.
1: That's
2: not playing golf.
1: I know.
2: Yeah. The golf is the 18 holes.
1: Right. Right.
2: You know, doing your
1: thing. Four iron, the sand wedge, all that stuff. Well, if you want to partake in ChatterSpot, you can certainly do that. You can send it on over to gardentalkradio@gmail.com. Let us know what your questions are that you want us to tackle next month. Next, hang out with us, your garden questions and our garden answers.
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0: 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The question is, sunshade shade cloth on my tomato plants or not?
1: All right, so shade cloth protects tomato plants from intense summer heat, preventing issues like blossom drop, sun scald, and stalled growth. For tomatoes, the ideal sunshade density is 30 to 50%. Applying more shade than this can limit essential photosynthesis and reduce your harvest. I don't think this is necessary in all areas, but if you have like if you're in an area that has a lot of high UV
0: right
1: all the time.
0: But if you're consistently above 90 degrees, the blossoms will fall off and won't set. So if this can create that, people will make high tunnels and cover it with 30% shade cloth and have phenomenal tomatoes because there's enough light getting through, but it kind of reflects the additional heat to keep these plants obviously hydrated. You need to, but it also will allow them to produce and set that fruit. Because once you get above that 90 degree, it's just they're in survival mode, and reproduction or production of produce does not exist on these plants. So it's something to consider, like you said, based on where you're at. Not all is going to work, but good information to have. All right, next question.
1: I'm finding probably millions of fungus gnats in my garden. And is this an actual issue, or are they fine? So outdoors, they're mostly just harmless nuisance, decomposing mulch. But millions of them means your soil is way too wet or holding standing water, which will rot your plant roots if it doesn't dry out soon. So that's a problem.
0: And you will get soil gnats or fungal gnats inside houseplants, or if you're seed starting early in the season, when you have that wetness consistent in your containers. So you're going to have, if you're dealing with that, you're going to maybe need to pull the mulch away based on how much mulch you got and holding the moisture in, and that mulch is not helping the situation either. So be aware of that. Blue Lake, yes,
1: go ahead. Ask you this question.
0: Okay.
1: Blue Lake pole beans, because you're like the bean expert.
0: Okay, I'm the bean expert.
1: Blue Lake pole
0: do
1: beans.
0: Do I get a badge?
1: No. Oh, okay. How do we know when to pick them?
0: It depends on what you're looking for. Pole beans take 70 to 80 days to reach maturity. They grow vertically. Ideally, the pod length would be about 3 inches. If you're saving the beans for seed production for next year, you let them go until they dry on the vine. Most of us are not interested in that aspect. So we want to harvest them when they are a size in which we feel are consumable. If you wait too long, they can still be green and still be edible, but they're going to have a giant bean inside of it that's going to be a very chewy, uncomfortable item to try to devour. So about 3 or 4 inches when the pod is kind of thin, starting to bulk up, and then you can harvest it. Same thing with your green beans. Now, we all have beans in which we have got past the prime, too big. If you do have that, two options. One, let the plant go to seed, which at that point the plant will stop producing more beans and focus strictly on seed production in the pod. As long as you continue to harvest the beans off your plant and any vegetable, you're going to have production of that plant. It's when you stop harvesting, they think, well, they're not growing for you, they're trying to produce more seeds. If you do find a whole bunch of green beans that are very large, still green, that are edible, but they got a big bean in it. Cut them extremely, extremely thin, almost like shred them, and put them in a pan, fry them with butter, however you're going to cook them. They become very much, they're easier to consume if they're in bite size, I mean like half in, like quarter inch slivers, like you're cutting a potato for potato chips, that type of mindset.
1: All right, next question is, hi to the ones that pickle cucumbers. Do you buy a pickling kit or do you use individual items in your kitchen? I've seen different kits for pickling, just wondering. I like the pickling mixes because I feel like they taste more.
0: Mrs. Wages has a good one.
1: I grew up with store-bought pickles. Uh-huh. I did not grow up with home canned pickles. So I like the pickle.
0: Because for you, canning was a country person thing.
1: Yes. Uh-huh. So
0: no joke.
1: That's exactly what I thought.
0: That's for country people.
1: Yes. So I like the store-bought stuff like Mrs. Wages. They have a lot of varieties. But also, you can do like the pickling spice. Now, I will tell you that the pickling spice has cloves in it. And I personally don't like clovey tasting pickles, so you may want to consider that and try to, some people will just pick the cloves out because they are large and they're easy to pick out, or you can make your own pickling spice. I would just make sure you're following a recipe that uses white vinegar that has the 5% or higher acidity so that you can make sure that you're pickling properly. Now, pickling pickles properly.
0: Yeah. And for making your own pickle spice for people who strictly buy the kit, it's not that difficult to get the raw materials that you probably have 90% of in your home already. As long as they're not expired.
1: It's not. But it does take a lot of the guesswork out of the pickling.
0: Mm-hmm. You just dump and go.
1: Yeah.
0: Well, we are out of time, and we thank you for yours. And miss any portion of the program or would like to revisit it, our parent website, thewisconsinvegetablegardener.com, under the This Season 10 tab at the top of the page. Tune in the program next week where we'll be discussing DIY craft projects from your garden and for your garden, as well as the reality of backyard gardening. Our guest is author Vanessa Milton will be with us and will answer your garden questions. So until next week for
1: Holly Baird,
0: I'm Joy Baird, and we will see you in the garden.
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3: 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Good morning and welcome to St. Peter Evangelical Lutheran Church in Joliet, Illinois. 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This is the longest continuous Sunday morning religious broadcast in the United States. We welcome you on this, the fifth Sunday after Pentecost. Serving you this morning is Pastor David Totsky. Our reader is Tom Pouts. Our music coordinator is Penny Goolsby, and I am your radio announcer, Greg Yukovich. 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

0: Good morning.
1: Good morning.
0: I'd like to welcome everyone this morning. So get ready for the heat. Just be careful this week. This morning we'll be following the order of service for Divine Service 4 as it's outlined in the bulletin, so please follow along with that. Why don't we stand and begin with our opening hymn number 688.

0: In the name of the Father, and of the Son, and of the Holy Spirit.
1: Amen.
0: Our help is in the name of the Lord. If you, O Lord, kept a record of sin, O Lord, who could stand?
1: Now with you there is forgiveness, therefore you are feared.
0: Since we are gathered together to hear God's word, to call upon him in prayer and praise, and to receive the body and blood of our Lord Jesus Christ in the fellowship of this altar, let us first consider our unworthiness and confess before God and one another that we have sinned in thought, word, and deed, and that we cannot free ourselves from our sinful condition. Together as his people, let us take refuge in the infinite mercy of God, our Heavenly Father, seeking his grace for the sake of Christ and saying, God be merciful to me, a sinner. To God, have mercy upon us.

0: Almighty God, in his mercy, has given his Son to die for you, and for his sake forgives you all your sins. As a called and ordained servant of Christ and by his authority, I therefore forgive you all your sins, in the name of the Father, and of the Son, and of the Holy Spirit. I will sing of the steadfast love of the Lord forever. With my mouth, I will make known your faithfulness to all generations. Who exult in your name all the day, and in your righteousness are exalted.
1: For you are the glory and the strength. By your favor, our Lord is exalted.
0: For our shield belongs to the Lord, our King, to the Holy One of Israel.

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With my mouth I will make known your faithfulness to all generations.

0: The Lord be with you.
1: And also with you.
0: Let us pray. Almighty God, by the working of your Holy Spirit, grant that we may gladly hear your word proclaimed among us and follow its directing. Through Jesus Christ, your Son, our Lord, who lives and reigns with you in the Holy Spirit, one God, now and forever.
2: Amen. Old Testament reading for the fifth Sunday after Pentecost is from the 28th chapter of Jeremiah. Then prophet Jeremiah spoke to Hananiah, the prophet, in the presence of the priests and all the people who were standing in the house of the Lord. And the prophet Jeremiah said, "Amen. May the Lord do so. May the Lord make the words that you have prophesied come true and bring back to this place from Babylon the vessels of the house of the Lord and all the exiles. Yet hear now what this word that I am speaking in your hearing and in the hearing of all the people. The prophets who preceded you and me from ancient times prophesied war and famine and pestilence against many countries and many kingdoms. As for the prophet who prophesies peace, when the word of that prophet comes to pass, then it will be known that the Lord has truly sent the prophet." This is the word of the Lord.
1: Thanks be to God.
2: The epistle is from the seventh chapter of Romans. "Do you not know, brothers, for I am speaking to those who know the law, that the law is binding on a person only as long as he lives? Thus, a married woman is bound by law to her husband while he lives. But if her husband dies, she is released from that law of marriage. Accordingly, she will be called an adulteress if she lives with another man while her husband is alive. But if her husband dies, she is free from that law. And if she marries another man, she is not an adulteress. Likewise, brothers, you also have died to the law through the body of Christ, so that you may belong to another. To him who has been raised from the dead, in order that we may bear fruit for God. For while we were still living in the flesh, our sinful passions aroused by the law were at work in our members to bear fruit for death. But now we are released from the law, having died to that which held us captive, so that we serve not under the old written code, but in the new life of the Spirit. What then shall we say? That the law is sin? By no means. Yet if had not been for the law, I would not have known sin. I would have not known what is to covet if the law had not said, you shall not covet. But sin, seizing the opportunity through the commandment, produced in me all kinds of covetousness. Apart from the law, sin lies dead. I was once alive apart from the law, but when the commandment came, sin came alive, and I died. The very commandment that promised life proved to be death to me. For sin, seizing an opportunity through the commandment, deceived me, and through it killed me. So the law is holy, and the commandment is holy, and righteous, and good. Did that which is good then bring death to me? By no means. It was sin producing death in me through what is good, in order that sin might be shown to be sin, and through the commandment might become sinful beyond measure. This is the word of the Lord.
1: Amen.

0: The Holy Gospel according to St. Matthew, the 10th chapter.
1: Glory to you, Lord.
0: Jesus said, "Do not think that I have come to bring peace to the earth. I have not come to bring peace, but a sword. For I have come to set a man against his father, and a daughter against her mother, and a daughter-in-law against her mother-in-law. And a person's enemies will be those of his own household. Whoever loves father or mother more than me is not worthy of me. And whoever loves son or daughter more than me is not worthy of me. And whoever does not take up his cross and follow me is not worthy of me. Whoever finds his life will lose it. And whoever loses his life for my sake will find it. Whoever receives you receives me. And whoever receives me receives him who sent me. The one who receives a prophet because he is a prophet will receive a prophet's reward. And the one who receives a righteous man because he is a righteous man will receive a righteous man's reward. And whoever gives one of these little ones even a cup of cold water because he is a disciple, truly I say to you, he will by no means lose his reward." This is the Gospel of the Lord.
2: I believe in one God, the Father Almighty.

Bible.

The congregation will now sing hymn number 685, Let Us Ever Walk with Jesus.

0: Grace, mercy, and peace be unto you from God, our Father, from our Lord and Savior, Jesus Christ. The text for our sermon this morning is our gospel lesson from Matthew. We hear again these words. Jesus said, "Do not think that I have come to bring peace on the earth. I have not come to bring peace, but a sword. Whoever loves father or mother more than me is not worthy of me. And whoever loves son or daughter more than me is not worthy of me. And whoever does not take his cross and follow me is not worthy of me." So far, the reading of our text. What is it that's most important to you in your life? What means the most to you? What makes you feel as though you're really worth something? Is it your family? Your spouse? Children? Grandchildren? Or maybe it's your job? The way you provide for yourself and others? Maybe it's something you do. Maybe stopping at the nursing home and helping with activities, or helping kids with their homework, the scouts, team sports. Maybe it's something that's done for you. Each of us has something that makes us feel worthwhile. And it's likely something that's different for each and every one of us. But our gospel lesson this morning points out what's really important. There's one thing that we all share. A complete and total reliance on God and His grace. By grace, God calls us to faith, meets our needs, and promises our blessed reward of life eternal. Our faith. Faith in Jesus Christ is what's really important. In our text this morning, Jesus tells his disciples, "Do not think that I have come to bring peace on the earth. I have not come to bring peace, but a sword." What? What kind of talk is that? What kind of talk is that coming from God's appointed servant? The one Isaiah said would be the Prince of Peace. How can it be that the Prince of Peace can be the Prince of Peace if he didn't come to bring peace? He didn't come to bring peace, but a sword. Well, because the peace he brings isn't syrupy sweet. It's not that let's everyone get along and play nice kind of peace. That peace that so many are looking for these days. That's a cheap, phony peace. That's a kind of peace that's brought about by compromise with the world. And peace brought about by compromise with the world isn't true peace. Contrary to what some may think, sadly, what many may think, when it comes to God's word, the church will not and cannot compromise. When God's word speaks, it sets the one standard that the church must hold, no matter what the world may think, no matter what the world may say, no matter how others may respond. God's word sets the constant norm, the norm that the church upholds and promotes without embarrassment, without apologizing, without compromising. True peace, the peace brought by the reality of God, by God, destroys all sin. Destroys all sin and love of evil. It does away with pride and shallow, superficial love. It leads us to show true love. True love and concern for one another, rather than looking the other way, rather than compromising and giving the false impression that nothing is wrong, rather than looking the other way. God's peace brings love and concern that remains strong and true, even when things aren't going our way or the way that we wanted them to. It works true love that calls others to turn from sin and lawlessness and to return to Christ in true repentance and contrition. Make no mistake, our Lord is the Prince of Peace, but His peace is different. It's not a peace brought about by compromise, give and take, but a peace brought about by the knowledge and certainty of sin forgiven. True peace comes from the confidence that our sin and punishment have been removed, taken by Christ to Calvary, that we might know the relief of guilt removed, the peace of sin forgiven, and the joy of knowing life eternal is ours. It's a peace that comes from understanding that through Christ and through Christ alone we are worthy to stand before our God. But what constitutes worthiness? Look at what Jesus says. Whoever loves father or mother more than me is not worthy of me. And whoever loves son or daughter more than me is not worthy of me. In the fourth commandment, we're called to honor and love our father and mother. We're called to serve and honor our parents, to respect and be of service to them, to hold them in love and esteem. But Jesus says, whoever loves father or mother more than me is not worthy of me. The key part of that sentence, more than me. Nothing should ever be more important to us than God and His will. We need to keep our priorities straight where they should be. God needs to be number one in our lives. His desires should be our first priority. And everything else needs to fall in line behind that. But that certainly doesn't make life any easier. Keeping God first means that we're going to feel often as though we're on the outside looking in. Everybody else will be going out and having fun, doing all kinds of things, all kinds of fun stuff that appeals to the flesh, while we won't. And we may be teased or made fun of. But that's the cross that we bear for bearing the name of Christ. In our text, our Lord reminds us, whoever does not take his cross and follow me is not worthy of me. Take up your cross and follow me. The sufferings that we face, they're just a mere shadow. A mere shadow of those that Jesus faced for us. Referring to the problems and troubles brought upon us because of our faith as crosses, we're reminded that it is by grace alone, that we've been called His children. It's by grace alone that we have been saved and empowered to become disciples. God's lavish grace, His unmerited love for sinners like you and me, is showered upon us. And it's all a gift. A gift of God's grace, His love. But there's more. Jesus also promises, whoever receives you receives me. And whoever receives me receives him who sent me. The persuasive call of the gospel goes out through each and every one of us. Goes out as we live out our lives of faith. As our faith lives and grows, It shows itself more and more in our lives. And the things that we say and do become means. Means by which others may come to know of Christ and be called to faith. But at times, sometimes too many times, we start to feel as though it's useless. When we're tempted to give up, when we're ready to say, forget it. I can't do anything meaningful or important. When it seems as though we're just doing little things. Little things that aren't going to amount to a hill of beans. Then the closing words of our text offer hope. The one who receives a prophet, because he is a prophet, will receive a prophet's reward. And the one who receives a righteous person because he is a righteous person will receive a righteous person's reward. Be confident. There are no menial, no trivial, no unimportant jobs in the kingdom. The disciples' work is never in vain. But it offers the opportunity to experience God's grace and to share the message of grace with those around us. We're assured of God's marvelous grace, assured of His blessing. And as others seek that fleeting peace of the world, you and I have already received God's peace. That peace that comes from His grace, from the knowledge of full and free forgiveness. Keeping our priorities straight. Living as His children. We keep Him number one. Seeking to share His love and peace with those around us. And that's what's really important. Because as we've been called to faith, so God uses each and every one of us to call others to faith, to open the door that the Spirit may work, bestowing God's marvelous grace, that true peace that passes all understanding. Through Jesus Christ our Lord. Amen. Now may the peace of God, which passes all understanding, keep our hearts and minds in faith in Christ Jesus unto life everlasting. Amen. Let's pray for the whole Church of God in Christ Jesus and for all people according to their needs. Holy God, you are our strength and our shield. Teach us to sing of your steadfast love and make known your faithfulness as we live in Christ's favor and light. Lord, in your mercy,
1: hear our prayer.
0: Lord of heaven and earth, rule and govern your church and all her pastors and ministers that she may be preserved in the true doctrine of your saving word and defended against all adversaries, and that faith may be strengthened and love increased. Lord, in your mercy, Father in heaven, bring peace, not a sword, to our homes by your grace. Foster a common love and knowledge of your word among husbands and wives, parents and children, and guide their love for one another by your love for them. Lord, in your mercy, Almighty God, watch over all who make, judge, and administer the laws of our nation, and preserve us from sinful contempt of good order and godly laws. Give to our authorities integrity and honor, and bless all citizens with charity and love. Lord, in your mercy,
1: hear our prayer.
0: Most merciful God, grant that those in trouble, want, sickness, anguish of labor, peril of death, or any other adversity, the healthful spirit of your grace for healing, strength, comfort, and relief. Bless especially those who suffer for the sake of your name and for your word. Give them the courage and patience to stand firm in their afflictions until the day of your deliverance. Lord, in your mercy. Gracious God, you bid us to come to the table of our Lord, where we receive his true body and blood for the forgiveness of our sins. Through this feast of victory, grant us a foretaste of the feast to come. Lord, in your mercy. Heavenly Father, through the body of Christ, we have died to the law, that we may belong to him and bear much fruit. Receive our inadequate thanks for your kindness toward all who have died in the faith and now rest from their labors. Preserve us in the way of the Holy Spirit until we stand with them in glory. Lord, in your mercy, graciously receive our prayers. Deliver and preserve us.

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1: And also with you.
0: Lift up your hearts.
1: We lift them to the Lord.
0: Let us give thanks to the Lord our God.
1: It is right to give thanks for grace.
0: It is truly good, right, and salutary that we should at all times and in all places give thanks to you, O Lord, Holy Father, almighty and everlasting God, for the countless blessings you so freely bestow on us and all your creation. Above all, we give thanks for your boundless love shown to us when you sent your only begotten Son, Jesus Christ, into our flesh and laid on him our sin, giving him into death that we might not die eternally. Because he is now risen from the dead and lives and reigns to all eternity, all who believe in him will overcome sin and death and will rise again to new life. Therefore, with angels and archangels, and with all the company of heaven, we laud and magnify your glorious name, evermore praising you and saying,

Blessed are you, Lord of heaven and earth, O King of all creation, for you have had mercy on us and have given your only begotten Son, that whoever believes in him should not perish but have eternal life. In your righteous judgment, you condemned the sin of Adam and Eve who ate the forbidden fruit, and justly barred them and all their children from the tree of life. Yet in your great mercy, you promised salvation by a second Adam, your Son, Jesus Christ, our Lord, and made his cross a life-giving tree for all who trust in him. We give you thanks for the redemption that you have prepared for us through Jesus Christ. Grant us your Holy Spirit, that we may faithfully eat and drink of the fruits of his cross and receive the blessings of forgiveness, life, and salvation that come to us in his body and blood. Hear us as we pray in his name and as he has taught us. Our Father, who art in heaven, hallowed be thy name. Thy kingdom come, thy will be done, on earth as it is in heaven. Give us this day our daily bread, and forgive us our trespasses, as we forgive those who trespass against us. And lead us not into temptation, but deliver us from evil. For thine is the kingdom, the power, our Lord Jesus Christ, on the night on which he was betrayed, took bread. And when he had given thanks, he broke it and gave it to his disciples, saying, take and eat. This is my body, which is given for you. This do in remembrance of me. After the same manner also he took the cup. When he had supped and when he had given thanks, he gave it to them, saying, drink of it, all of you. This cup is the New Testament in my blood, which is shed for you for the remission of sins. This do as often as you drink it, in remembrance of me. The peace of the Lord be with you always.

0: We give thanks to you, Almighty God, that you have refreshed us through this salutary gift. And we implore you of your mercy that you would strengthen us through the same in faith toward you and in fervent love toward one another. Through Jesus Christ, your Son, our Lord, who lives and reigns with you in the Holy Spirit, one God, now and forever.
1: Amen.
0: Let us bless the Lord.
1: Thanks be to God.
0: The Lord bless you and keep you. The Lord make his face shine upon you and be gracious unto you. The Lord lift up his countenance upon you and give you his peace.
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16: Fox Sports Sunday. I'm Dan Pyer. He's Aaron Torres. Chris Perfetti, our technical producer, taking requests. This is one of yours, Aaron Torres, wanting some Celine Dion.
17: Sounds more like Shakira than Celine Dion to me. First, I was like, is that Shakira?
16: Brianna Muro is here producing and anchoring for us here on a Sunday, a Fox Sports Sunday. I dig Celine Dion's got some great hits, got some on my phone as well.
17: When you want, yeah, okay, yeah, this is Celine. I thought we would get Heart Will Go On. I mean,
18: I need something upbeat for sports talk.
17: That's what threw me off.
16: Great jams. Great jams for sure. We're honoring Canada with their win. I hope it doesn't sound like we're mocking Canada. I hope it doesn't come off like that at all, because that is not what is intended. I mean,
17: they're by definition the best knockout round team in the history of the World Cup, so I don't know what there is to
16: They've
17: mock.
16: They've never lost.
17: Never lost.
16: They have never lost. There is not a blemish in the loss column for Canada, who tops South Africa today, by 1-0